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14: Making sure your kids get enough sleep. It's one of the most important things you can do for them as a parent, and yet it's often overlooked. Not only does sleep in the early years set the stage for mental and physical health, it also creates the foundation for how one sleeps later in life. That's according to the National Sleep Foundation. Now, that organization recommends 14 to 17 hours a night for newborns, 12 to 15 for infants, 11 to 14 for toddlers, 10 to 13 for preschoolers, and 9 to 11 for school-aged children. When it's age appropriate, start by talking to your kids about why sleep is important. It helps their body grow, helps their brains learn, helps their mood stay steady. Don't underestimate the importance of a routine. You can even narrate what you're doing step by step to help them along the way. I'm Dr. Sanjay Gupta, helping you live a better life.
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1: 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It's scary trying to walk through life alone. And today, I have that very distinct feeling that I don't ever have to be alone again.
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8: Good morning. This is the News 13 Network weather update. I'm meteorologist Krista Chang. Temperatures today are comfortable in the 70s. We are expected to warm by the afternoon with another day in the 90s. We have a chance for some mostly sunny to partly cloudy skies, but a small chance for an isolated storm for the afternoon and evening. Be sure to stay tuned to News 13 in this radio part.
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0: at the 6:45 segment. That's what we'll be doing for the duration of this tournament, this international soccer tournament, whose name we can't say for copyright reasons, brought to you by the British Bulldog.
1: I have not looked this up, so I could totally be stealing, but it came from my mind first. Can we call it the Global Goblet?
0: The Global Goblet. Yes, winner. The Global Goblet.
1: Not that other name, but it's the Global Goblet.
0: That one I don't think is copyright or trademark.
1: There we go.
0: The Global Goblet update.
1: There we go.
0: Brought to you by the British Bulldog. Your home for Global Goblet soccer games.
1: Mm-hmm.
0: Friday night, for those who are big fans of the U.S. men's national team, they made you excited. They beat Paraguay 4-1 in their first group stage game.
1: And looked dominating.
0: Dominated it, yes. Oh, it was awesome. That's the best, I think, in my lifetime. I mean, the first World Cup I've ever watched, or the Global Goblet,
1: mm-hmm.
0: would have been 2006. I think that was the one that was played in Germany. And I have watched Team USA in every single one that they qualified for, which is all but 2018. And I've never seen them dominate like that.
1: Mm-hmm.
0: Old enough to remember them needing a Landon Donovan goal in extra time to beat Algeria to get into the knockout stage in 2010. But yes, it is. It may be Paraguay, but they went in there and they showed out. They dominated possession, got two goals from Falerin Balogun. I don't know how to pronounce his name. I watched the game on very low volume. Mm-hmm. But that young man was awesome
1: mm-hmm.
0: on Friday night. And they got a goal in extra time from Giovanni Reyna. And that goal, I mean, made it go from 3-1 to 4-1. May not seem significant, but goal differential matters. And that +3 right there gives you a little bit of an edge over Australia, who beat Turkey over the weekend 2-0. So that's your group, right? So United States, Paraguay, Turkey, and Australia. Australia beat Turkey 2-0, so they're at +2. So while you and Australia both are at 3 points, you are +1 in goal differential. So you are technically the one right now after one game through. Friday, they will play Australia, and that is a big one, because if you're able to beat the other 1-0 team in your group, you are smooth sailing into the knockout stage.
1: I just think it looked the way people imagine American soccer would look, as far as, you know, being athletically superior, running around the opponent, using all of those types of things. I think that's what people in our brains imagine how American soccer, because we all, you know, we're steady on athleticism. That's the thing that we sort of default to. And it looked like that.
0: It looked awesome.
1: It was cool. It was really cool.
0: It's supposed to be like the golden age of soccer, right? Like in America, Christian Pulisic has been one of those players that's been talked about since he was a teenager. He was considered a phenom. You know, Tyler Adams plays in a very significant league overseas, too. He's played significant soccer in Europe as a professional for his clubs. This is supposed to be, you know, a group that got older together to where they could actually, you know, go far in a World Cup. And I expressed
1: Global
0: a lot of, the Global Goblet. Yep, the Global Goblet. And what's so funny is I've expressed a lot of pessimism about it, because I've seen this before with Team USA. Oh, they should be pretty good. Like, you know, they can make a run. Oh, the draw they got for their group is really good. They should be able, you know, blah, blah, blah, blah, blah, blah. And then they always fall on their face. And I was talking to a buddy like 2 weekends ago about, you know, we're talking about the World Cup. And I said, I'll believe it when I see it. And he goes, oh, you should believe it. He said, the draw actually is really good. They actually can play a little bit. You should believe it. Buy in. I said, all right, whatever, buddy. You know what? Dallas, you got me. You got me. I'm in. After one game, I'm in. Other games that happened, though, Canada and Bosnia tied. That was also on Friday. So they were tied. I think they call it drawing in soccer.
1: Mm-hmm.
0: Qatar and Switzerland, 1-1 draw. My favorite game over the weekend, the one that I was excited for the most, Brazil and Morocco. Those are two top 10 FIFA ranking teams. They drew at 1. Morocco drew first blood in the 21st minute, and I was like, oh, Brazil's in trouble. Then Brazil answered back.
1: They drew, but Brazil lost.
0: Spiritually, Morocco won that game.
1: Right.
0: Spiritually, right? They were able to steal a point
1: right from
0: Brazil.
1: Both sets of fans left the stadium or left the bar, wherever they were watching that game. Brazil's fans were wildly disappointed. Morocco's fans were extremely excited.
0: Patting themselves on the back.
1: Yeah.
0: And then the other game in that group, now remember, I do own a kilt, and I'm bandwagoning Scotland here too. If Scotland either makes the knockout stage or beats Brazil, I will wear the kilt in studio for an entire show. They beat Haiti 1-0, so one step closer to the knockout stage. However, they have to play Brazil and Morocco. That's tough, and I don't want to be part of that. That's tough. Netherlands and Japan drew at 2. Germany beat Curacao 7-1. Poor Curacao. Andrew Jones ain't walking through that door. Ivory Coast beat Ecuador in a goal in the, final minute or two of the game?
1: 89th minute.
0: In the 89th minute, and Sweden handled Tunisia 5-1. That is all we have for hour number one. Hour number two coming up next. And for one last time, Jim Mora is going to tell us what we're talking about because two champions were crowned over the weekend.
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7: 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No problems in toward Myrtle Beach. Both directions are up to speed. In toward North Myrtle Beach as well. 501 is getting a little bit busier going south out of Red Hill. There are brief delays between Singleton River.
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12: Good morning. This is the News 13 Network weather update. I'm meteorologist Krista Chang. Temperatures today are comfortable in the 70s. We are expected to warm by the afternoon with another day in the 90s. We have a chance for some mostly sunny to partly cloudy skies, but a small chance for an isolated storm for the afternoon and evening. Be sure to stay tuned to News 13 in this radio.
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0: Hour number 2 of The Early Game starts right now. I'm Elijah Campbell. He's Preston Thorne. She's Jen Jensen. And for the last time, it's Jim Mora. He's sad.
23: Did he quit? Oh, my gosh. Let's try again.
0: One more time, Jim.
24: Playoffs? Don't talk about it. Playoffs? You kidding me? Playoffs? I just hope we can win a game.
1: It's been real, Jim.
0: It's been real. It's
1: been real.
0: Can we give it up one time for Jim Mora? Way to go. Oh. Way to go. Oh, man. A job well done for our pal, Jim Mora. But there was a lot that this reason is the last one is because on Saturday night, the NBA Finals concluded and the Knicks broke the streak. They finally did it after, 53 long years?
1: 53 years.
0: The New York Knicks are champions of the NBA.
1: Fantastic series. A rare series where it was 4-1. And if every game was wildly competitive. Emotional swings, all types of storylines that were happening. You always say you want a series to go 7 games because you get more basketball, and that would have been awesome, especially how well they were playing. But for it to only have been a 5-game series, which sometimes could just be like a gentleman's sweep, that was not the case for this series. It was fantastic basketball from game 1 to game 5.
0: Now, if you would have told me that this would have been a 5-game series, I would have been like, oh, wow, this was a real mismatch one way or the other. But not in my lifetime, Preston Thorne, have I seen a 5-game series be that competitive all 5 games. They all came down to the very end. All the games were decided by technically 10 points or less, but here's how this whole thing goes. The Knicks won in game 1 on the road by 10, but it was a one-possession game with a minute and a half left, right? So a little bit of extra points scored after. The Knicks won by 1 in Game 2. Spurs won by 4 in Game 3. Knicks win by 1 in Game 4, historically. And then they win by 4 in Game 5, in a game in which both teams were held under 100 points.
1: 94-90.
0: Oh, I already know that game.
1: In total 90s New York fashion. I mean, Charles Oakley could have played in that game. That was a score straight out of the 90s playbook.
0: Spiritually, I think Charles Oakley did play in that game. Was that Mitchell Robinson or Charles Oakley that was
1: playing? I could go on and on about this. Mitchell Robinson has one thing to do on that team. Mm-hmm. His job is to be big and get rebounds. And in the moment when they needed him to get the rebound, he actually gets it, man. And that's what they did through the whole, everybody did what they was supposed to do. That doesn't show up in the stats. I mean, it's only going to be one rebound, but it was the one rebound off a missed free throw. They get the offensive rebound, get it back. I was like, How can he only be tasked with doing one thing and actually go out there and do it? And then here's the wild thing. It only happens because Cat fouls out.
0: Uh-huh.
1: If Cat doesn't foul out, I wouldn't imagine that Mitchell Robinson would even be in that moment.
0: No, at all. And he ended up getting 20 minutes. That was the most minutes anybody got off the bench for New York in game 5. And he grabbed 6 offensive rebounds in 20 minutes. Did his job. When Mitchell Robinson was on the floor, though, for the Knicks this season, they were the best offensive rebounding team in the NBA. They grabbed, I want to say, about 37 or 38% of their missed shots when he was on the floor. and the Rockets were number one in the NBA as a whole for the entire season at that exact same number. So when Mitchell Robinson's on the floor, that changes things a lot when it comes to them being able to get second chances in a game in which no one scores over 100, neither team scores over 100, and you need to squeeze out every possession possible. Mitchell Robinson played a pretty big part in them winning that game.
1: And most importantly, I think we're going to see something which has never been seen before. Mitchell Robinson will be bringing his truck to the parade.
0: Oh, he's got...
1: He has a South Carolina certified truck. Lift, tires, lights, all the things. And I'm not sure that's ever been driven through the streets of New York City. So this might be an actual first time that this type of vehicle has ever been driven through the streets of Manhattan.
0: There may be some lifelong New Yorkers who have lived maybe in Manhattan for their entire life that are going to be seeing this like it's somebody getting a UFO sighting, right? We're like, I don't know what it is I'm looking at. Oh, wait, is that Mitchell Robinson? Yes, it is.
1: Now, I see you listening out there. You see trucks like this all the time.
0: Right. It's part of the culture.
1: It's what we do.
0: Yes.
1: But I don't think this truck has ever been on the streets of Manhattan. So I am 100% looking forward to this.
0: I did not know Mitchell Robinson drove a truck like this until like two off seasons ago. A buddy of mine who lives right outside of Nashville texted me and said, "You're never going to guess who I saw at, this gas station in Lebanon." And I'm like, "Who in Lebanon?" Like, I mean, that's a rural, town right outside of Nashville. He goes, "It's Mitchell Robinson." I'm like, "Are you sure it's Mitchell Robinson?" He said, "Buddy, the guy's 7 feet tall. I watch the NBA. I know who Mitchell Robinson is." And he sends me a picture of, because he was filling up next to him. And you see that truck and you're like, "Mitchell Robinson drives that? That makes 7 foot man."
1: The thing is, anywhere else you'd be like, "Yeah, we know Mitchell Robinson because that's his truck." But I would imagine in Lebanon, there's several trucks like that.
0: Yeah, exactly.
1: So it's like, this thing just fits in with everybody else.
0: It didn't send any type of alarms or anything abnormal when you're beside them, at a gas station. But when you go inside to pay for your gas and you see a 7 foot man there that looks just like Mitchell Robinson, you're like, wait a minute.
1: I am so looking forward to this. It's going to be exciting. But aside from Jalen Brunson scoring 45.
0: In a closeout game.
1: Come on, man.
0: And including maybe one of the toughest shots over a big you'll ever see in your life. They were down like four, I think, at that point. I think it was six, and it cut it to four, where he's basically dancing with Wemby at the top of the key, and he makes a couple of moves, gets inside, and is a fall-away bank shot. At that point, it spurs on the run, no pun intended, spurs on the run a little bit, because the Spurs, once again, had a double-digit lead in that first half and failed to close it out. That's a team I don't think we'll ever see this again in our lives, Preston Thorne. We're a team in a final series, leads all five games in it by double digits in the first half and loses four of the five. They're outscored 29-18 in that fourth quarter.
1: That is, it won't happen to the Spurs again because they will learn from this situation. They will make adjustments. I'm pretty confident that they will be back in contention. But here's the thing about the NBA. Correct me if I'm wrong. 8 different champions in 8 years.
0: Uh-huh. First time that's ever happened. The 70s was kind of the decade of parity in the NBA because you had, I want to say it was 5 or 6 different teams winning it in a row. Now we've gotten to 8. And we've had 8 different unique matchups in the finals the last 8 years. I think the only team that has appeared in the finals more than once was the Miami Heat. And ironically, they have not won one.
1: Mm-hmm.
0: In that time frame, or the Warriors technically, yeah, because 2019. So the Warriors have made it multiple times too. But I think those are the only two teams that have even been back multiple times. Pretty remarkable stuff there. There's a lot of parity, so there's no guarantee that anybody goes back. I feel good about their chances, but that's a pretty big mental obstacle to overcome to know that you had it. And you could have won this series, and you led by double digits. You did what you wanted to do in terms of how you started all 5 games, but only one you were able to pull through and win.
1: Mm-hmm.
0: Pretty deflating. For a young team, you're going to have to get over that, and you're going to actually have to learn something from it, right? If not, then you'll look back on this series as the most painful of your life for as long as your career ends up going.
1: Who knows? 53 years. Think about how some of those New York Knicks felt. Mm-hmm. They got close. They were great teams. They could never finish. And you just never know if it's going to happen again, especially when you lay out the amount of parity that's in the NBA, especially when you know OKC is getting charged back up, mm-hmm. right? You know all these other squads, the Nuggets ain't, they're not going anywhere. There's no guarantee that you are coming out of the West because the West is so difficult. Yeah. And so we assume that it could happen again, but you don't know.
0: There's no guarantee. And Carolina Hurricane fans probably thought there was no guarantee they're ever going to win one, too. And that streak ended last night, 3-0 on the road in Las Vegas.
1: Beautiful.
0: The Carolina Hurricanes, the good guys win. They did it. The good guys win. And Eric Staal, I get the Staal brothers mixed up. They've been separated by years of playing, but became the oldest Conn Smythe winner in the history of, it was Jordan Staal. Yeah, Eric's the older brother, Jordan's the younger one. Jordan Staal gets to raise the cup as the captain for the Carolina Hurricanes, became the oldest Conn Smythe trophy winner, which is the award for the finals or the playoff MVP. They do it for the whole playoffs. But the Hurricanes just needed one goal in each quarter. Brandon Bussey had a 22-save shutout as a backup goalie. And to do that on the road against a Golden Knights team that felt like they were a very unfortunate team of destiny was incredibly exciting.
1: Well, you say the good guys win, and this is great for the sport because the Vegas Golden Knights were doing two things that were really testing the limits of the rules of the sport, right? Not even necessarily the rules, but just the general convention of how the sport operates. Coaches all around the league were watching the Vegas Golden Knights because if that strategy works where you can just fire a coach at the end of a season and bring a closer in for the playoffs, everybody's job is in jeopardy. Because, you know, front offices were watching that and saying, like,
0: oh,
1: is that a thing? We might try this. They still might. But if it was successful, somebody would have copied that. And then as Nick was explaining it to me last week, Vegas plays all types of game with the salary cap and roster. And we don't want them. We don't want that type of team to be the winner because now everybody adapts that philosophy.
0: All types of tomfoolery with it. Like, oh, yeah. Players long-term IR this year. Maybe we can get them back for the playoffs, and then you're able to make the playoffs at, 39 wins out of your 82 games. And then, oh, yeah, Mark Stone's healthy.
1: Yeah, we don't want that.
0: He's been healthy for a bit, and then Mark Stone is one of their best players, and they're able to do what they need to get to the Stanley Cup final. But no, the Hurricanes win. The Golden Knights fan base needs to suffer a little bit, right? There are rites of passage you have to have as a pro sports fan, and they've just been spoiled. So this is good. You don't get to hoist your second Stanley Cup in less than 10 years of existence. This was necessary.
1: Yes.
0: But also, happy for my Hurricane fans around here. I know Craig on the YouTube stream, big Hurricanes
1: guy. Shout out
0: to
1: Craig. Shout out to Kale.
0: Kale. Ian on the YouTube stream, all big Carolina Hurricanes fans. And for Kale, not old enough to remember the first championship. He was alive, but not old enough to be cognizant and remember winning a Stanley Cup in 2006, but now has one that he can remember that is his. And for a lot of Hurricane fans out there, really excited for the homies in Raleigh. That's pretty exciting stuff to be able to win a Stanley Cup. And for Jordan Staal, too, guy's not a journeyman, but he's played a lot of hockey at age 37, really in the last leg of his career, to be able to lead the franchise his brother helped lead to a championship. Great storyline. Rod Brind'Amour, a.k.a. Rod the Bod, as a coach, gets to hoist the Stanley Cup for the same team he won a Stanley Cup with.
1: That's cool.
0: Because he was the captain of that Hurricanes team in 2006. So he got to lift it as a coach. So for the Hurricanes, there's a lot of really cool tie-ins from that 2006 championship that 20 years later get to be revived.
1: And I love the idea of both teams, both the Knicks and the Hurricanes, going on the road and icing it.
0: Like, yep.
1: Let's not even play this game.
0: Nope. You don't want to play that.
1: We'll be back for the celebration. Y'all keep the party going while we're away. We're catching a charter. We'll be there in hours. It'll be, yes. Because we're not staying in San Antonio to party. Now, the Hurricanes may want to stay in Vegas.
0: They might be back tomorrow. It might not be a matter of hours.
1: I think the Canes probably said, we'll be back to Raleigh. We'll be back.
0: Let's take the Stanley Cup on a tour of Las Vegas for a little bit. I think that one makes.
1: Whoo,
0: buddy.
1: Man.
0: Debauchery.
1: That sounds amazing.
0: Probably ensued. That Stanley Cup probably saw some stuff last night. I can imagine.
1: That cup is still awake.
0: It's going to be awake. It's going to be awake for a while. Before I get out of here, too, do you see what the Hurricanes are doing for their watch party? where they have, like, they're in the arena. So the arena is packed, right? So they're showing the game on the Jumbotron, but on the ice, they have, like, the dots of all the players in real time that you can keep
1: on
0: up
1: the
0: with.
1: Ice?
0: On the ice. Yeah, just, like, dots of the players because the NHL has pretty good player tracking data.
1: Yeah.
0: And so in real time.
1: I didn't see that.
0: You're getting to see, like, all the, you know, cool. The X's and O's move around. And, like, if a shot goes to the net, you know, it does a little graphic of, you know, the puck going towards the net. It was really neat.
1: I didn't see that.
0: Changing the game for road watch parties for hockey teams forever. So for one last time, goodbye, Jim Mora. It was a pleasure. It was fun. It was real. And it was real fun. But coming up next, it's the early game morning meeting. We did a draft of teams in the College World Series. So we'll update you on the College World Series and tell you who's leading our leaderboard when it came to our team drafts from Friday afternoon next here on the early game.
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7: One that's a little sluggish in toward Conway. It's not too bad. You'll find delays forming gradually near 701. That gets heavier toward Red Hill near 544 and continues on or off toward Myrtle Ridge Drive and a brief delay toward Carolina Forest Boulevard.
6: Michael and Son.
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12: Good morning. This is the News 13 Network weather update. I'm meteorologist Krista Chang. Temperatures today are comfortable in the 70s. We are expected to warm by the afternoon with another day in the 90s. We have a chance for some mostly sunny to partly cloudy skies, but a small chance for an isolated storm for the afternoon and evening. Be sure to stay tuned to News 13 and this radio partner.
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23: There's been a tie-up or there's been an accident there, so going to have to kind of make your way around. Forecast-wise, not quite as hot and humid as it's been over the weekend. 90 today with sunny skies. 86 tomorrow, 91 on...
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0: Before we get to the intrigue in the NL East, we'll go to the AAA Heating and Air phone lines, 803-404-6100. Our pal Ray is on the line. Haven't heard from Ray in a little bit. Good morning, Ray. Welcome back to the early game.
1: Good morning, everybody. Kind of got a plethora of things to kind of cover, but golly, first of all, I'm going to hand it to the Carolina Hurricanes. I mean, good land. I mean, I remember when they got that franchise. I guess what it's been, 25 years or so? And I'm thinking, man, an NHL franchise in the Raleigh-Durham area. You know, the research triangle. But it's really worked well.
0: Mm-hmm.
1: I mean, those people, really, they do. I got family over there. They really covet that franchise. I mean, and the fact they've won two Stanley Cups, that says something, wouldn't you say?
0: Oh, absolutely. As a fan of a team that was, I guess, introduced into the league in 1998, that's only been to one Stanley Cup final and didn't win it, yeah, I would even say I am envious of Carolina Hurricane fans.
1: Absolutely, and I think they've done a great job in Nashville as well. But what is amazing, it just never worked in Atlanta. Isn't that, I mean, you know, you got the biggest city, I guess, you know, area-wise in the South, and they tried so hard and it just never works there. But that's another story. Mm-hmm. But just want to call, and, you know, I got to give Donati credit. I really thought Schnell, I probably mispronounced the name, I'm sorry if I did. I really thought he was indecisive and wasn't coming. They did an excellent job of kind of keeping that kind of, and you didn't know if he was going to come or if he wasn't. I mean, I got to give him credit there. And I mean, I think that says a lot about Donati, because I was convinced that he wasn't coming. So I give our AD a lot of credit there. Mm-hmm. And now, you know, we can move on to football. And I really think the key, the Coach Beamer making it at Carolina, which I hope he does, of course, because that means he's winning. I think it's something I hope he's come to the realization. But man, has he been in denial since day one. You got to have an O-line, don't you, Preston?
2: 100%.
1: And if for some reason, I remember, you guys remember when Jack Beltre basically, he asked the question about not being able to run the ball, which is basically, you know, bringing your O-line, you know, to front and center. And he came unglued, you know. He just couldn't own up to it. So I'm hoping he's owned up and realized that, yeah, it's great to have great quarterbacks. It's great to have receivers and run backs. You need them. But if you don't have an O-line, I don't care who's back there, you're just not going to be successful. So I'm interested to see how this year plays out with the new O-line coach, especially with the offensive coordinator. But I hope Coach Beaver's listening. But it is about the O-line on the offensive side of the ball. But that's all I got to say, guys. Thanks a lot.
0: Absolutely. Thank you for the call, Ray. And, I mean, the offensive line is going to be the thing, I think, that makes or breaks the season for the Gamecocks, and that's why I have dubbed it the summer of the biggin, because if you can't block up front, we have same issues that you had last season, and doesn't matter what offense that you have, you're not going to be able to execute it. Even if you have an offensive coordinator that's an upgrade, if you're not able to block the scheme and be able to make it to where every part of the play is able to run the play will not become successful.
2: Well, this coordinator is bringing in his guys, so you already know that they are more aligned with the scheme. The last coordinator and the last O-line, despite not even doing their individual jobs well, were not aligned scheme-wise because they had not worked together. So I just, all signs point to that there being an immediate improvement in that position.
0: Mm-hmm. I certainly hoping that is the case, and that's going to be really the reason. I think that's the toughest reason to project this team going into next year. Well, that's a pretty big if that is successful and your offensive line plays above average, I think you have an opportunity to really surprise a lot of folks in the SEC. If you don't, then you're scrapping to find six wins and play something, you know, once the regular season concludes. But before we get out of here too, the Braves lead in the NL East, Preston Thorne, 7.5, still a good lead, but not a great weekend. In New York, they get dropped 2 of 3 against the Mets, who have been Metsing all season long. And yeah, the Phillies dropped 2 of 3 to the Brewers, but I look at it now. I was just thinking about it yesterday, Preston. Phillies are playing a lot better.
2: Mm-hmm.
0: Pitching staff's getting better. You're maybe going to, I expect them to get more out of Trey Turner, who is under 600 OPS on the season. He's been bad. But I expect him to get better. On a scale of 1 to 10. How far do you think Brave fans should be with so much baseball left in the season? that maybe the Philadelphia Phillies can actually be the team that catches them.
2: Obviously, it's a long season. There will be more ups. There will be downs. That's how a season goes. The thing that I would be most concerned about is Spencer Strider getting taken out of the game.
0: Yeah, that was a bummer.
2: That was on what, Friday? Was that on Friday night? Mm-hmm. Taken out of the game, arm issues. It was he got taken out after he hadn't thrown. He threw two fastballs that weren't 90 miles per hour, and they kind of took him out. Those are not great signs for a pitcher. Obviously, with his injury history, you don't love to see any of those things. So that would be the main thing I would be concerned with. Not necessarily anybody chasing with, but looking down the road, I don't like the way that looked.
0: I don't. And the Phillies are, like, as well, are getting some really good production from a couple of their starters. Like, Zach Wheeler's had not, now he's gotten to 9 starts on the year. Like, 7 of them have been considered quality starts. Christopher Sanchez has one of the best ERAs in the National League. That's not Shohei Ohtani, which also injured now. So, best individual season in sports history. Might be a little further in the rear view now. But Christopher Sanchez is at a 1.82, and he's been lights out this year. Jesus Luzardo's given them a lot of really good starts. Like, they've got a really good pitching rotation. I don't think it's better than the Atlanta Braves in terms of, like, your top three, but Strider not being healthy hurts a little bit.
2: That's the one.
0: There's just so much time left in the season, though, that if there's anybody in the East that I look at and I say, oh, you can catch Atlanta, it would be Philly, because the Nats are good, but they're not that good. Like, they're really fun, and they have some really fun players, and they're going to be good in the future. Like, I see what's being built there. And the Marlins are good for being the Marlins.
2: Yeah, they're fun.
0: I grade them on a curve.
2: Yeah, it's a fun time to be a Marlins fan, but you know what you're expecting. Also, the Phillies have pedigree behind them, and that's, you don't love seeing that.
0: Yeah, I know. So still a pretty good lead right now, but it's still only mid-June. It's only June 15th. Just keep an eye out on it. I'm not saying it's going to happen, but I am saying keep an eye out on it. 2 hours down, 1 to go. We will revisit Friday night the grand entrance and grand introduction of Kevin Schnall. What did he have to say? We'll hear from him.
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6: Got a little bit of good news for you out of Conway. The southbound set of 501, the accident after 701 has been cleared out of the roadway. There are some minor residual delays near 701 that are not too bad. After that, 501 is crawling very heavy in toward Red Hill.
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12: Good morning. This is the News 13 Network weather update. I'm meteorologist Krista Chang. Temperatures today are comfortable in the 70s. We are expected to warm by the afternoon with another day in the 90s. We have a chance for some mostly sunny to partly cloudy skies, but a small chance for an isolated storm for the afternoon and evening. Be sure to stay tuned to News 13 in this radio part.
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4: Good afternoon. This is the News 13 Network weather update. I'm meteorologist Krista Chang. Temperatures are hot again in those mid to upper 90s. We are expected to see a chance for some isolated storms, but most of the day is dry and partly cloudy. Some more chances for some isolated storms continue Tuesday into Wednesday, with temperatures dipping down into the 80s. Be sure to stay tuned to News 13 in this radio park.
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stream. Also, thank you to Raj here on the show during the World Cup of Soup right there on our YouTube channel. Black and Abdallah show during the live stream. Also, thank you to Raj.

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1: That's true. Right back to work. I am Jim Rome. Great to be here. Great to have you here. 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
3: 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The chance for scattered thunderstorms will continue through the middle of the week. 100.3 The Game, the Cumulus Media Station.
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